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Is the banjo a classical instrument? If you're hesitating, consider that just 35 years ago, I had a classical colleague who maintained that the acoustic guitar wasn't a real classical instrument. That's right, the instrument of Joaquin Rodrigo and Mauro Giuliani. Ah, well. So there's hope for the banjo. So, who should write this classical banjo concerto? There's probably really only one person. Or at least the person who should get the call first. And he wrote it, Bela Fleck. We'll listen to his Juno Concerto with Bela playing his banjo in it, coming up.

A Hermit Thrush at Morn by Amy Beach, played by pianist Joanne Polk. Good to have your company for classical music tonight. Steve Seal with you. Music of Bela Fleck coming up. An affirmative answer to the question, is a banjo concerto feasible? We'll hear proof that it certainly is in about 15 minutes or so here. For a composer who was not crazy about being described as an impressionist, Claude Debussy chose perhaps the most impressionist subject of all for one of his better-known pieces from his Nocturnes for Orchestra, Nuages, Clouds.

Nuage Clouds from the Nocturnes for Orchestra by Debussy. Not to be confused with his Nocturnes for Piano, totally different piece. And we heard the Berlin Philharmonic conducted by Claudio Abbado.

0: I know. You thought somebody has taken over the station here. What's going on? Okay, so there's some classical folks doing a non-classical thing. That was Renee Fleming with Aoife O'Donovan on the vocals, and Bella Fleck played his banjo and some other big names in there. Jerry Douglas playing the dobro, Sam Bush mandolin, and others. Blackest Crow by Bella Fleck. So, now, what's that all about? Well, I'm teeing up, basically, a concerto for banjo and orchestra by Bela Fleck. And if you stick around for about 60 seconds, you'll hear it.
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0: This concerto for banjo and orchestra by Bela Fleck is actually the second that he has written, and this one is entitled his Juno Concerto, written for, or so named for his son, I should say, who was 2 years old at the time that Bela Fleck wrote this. He will play his banjo here with the Colorado Symphony Orchestra, conducted by Jose Luis Gomez.

0: Bela Fleck, banjo, in a piece of his own, his Juno Concerto. Actually, his second concerto for banjo and orchestra. This one so named for his son, Juno. And we heard Bela Fleck with the Colorado Symphony Orchestra, conducted by José Luis Gómez.
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3: 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I'm Tony Morris. 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

Well, look at that. Just like that, it was September. And here we are, already half the way through it already. And there's a bit of a ritual that we like to observe here on this program around this time of year. And that is, we turn our attention to our feathered friends as they prepare to take flight for warmer climes. Music inspired by birds, dedicated to them, and bird song as well on this edition of Extra Eclectic, with music by Henry Kleining, Sally Beamish, Elena Ruhr, Caroline Shaw, and more coming up. I'm Steve Seal. Of course, Olivier Messiaen, one of the foremost composers who was inspired by birdsong, and this is Gerald Levinson's salute to that great composer, his chorale for Nénine with birds, subtitled Hommage à Messiaen.

Some very Messiaen-like chords in that piece. That's from composer Gerald Levinson. It's called Chorale for Nainin with Birds, subtitled Hommage à Messiaen. And we heard it played by pianist Marc-Antonio Barone. It's Extra Eclectic, where classical music is always arriving. I'm Steve Seal. And the our subject is either departing or preparing to depart, not arrive. It's the birds this week, so pieces inspired by ornithological subjects or bird song or both. And why? Well, because it's fall, and this has become kind of a minor tradition on the show here, is that we salute our feathered friends as they prepare to embark. So this is a piece here by the Norwegian composer Øyvind Torvund. His symphonic poem number 1, subtitled Forest Morning, is from the 2026 BBC Proms. And we're bringing you selections from the Proms this time of the evening, every weeknight, as we have been for the past several years. And the Proms Festival is complete now. It wrapped up with the last night of the Proms this past weekend. We still have lots of highlights to bring you, though, and we're going to continue to bring those to you. From the Royal Albert Hall. Recording is just a couple of weeks old, and this one is included. The Oslo Philharmonic, conducted by Mirga Grazinitatil, in music of Øyvind Torvund.

0: recorded just a few days ago at the 2026 BBC Proms Festival in London at the Royal Albert Hall. Mirga Grazinitatila conducting the Oslo Philharmonic. That was the premiere of that piece, actually, by Øyvind Torvund, his symphonic poem number 1, Forest Morning, on Extra Eclectic.
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0: Hilary Kleinig is an Australian composer and cellist, and she's been the cellist and artistic director of the Zephyr Quartet for the past 20 years. We're going to hear that group playing one of her pieces here. This is called Great White Bird by Hilary Kleinig.

Great White Bird by the Australian composer and cellist Hilary Kleinig. And we heard the group that she is a member of. Are we allowed to end sentences with prepositions now? I read somewhere that that's okay now. Anyway, the Zephyr Quartet, featuring Hilary Kleinig on cello there, playing her music on Extra Eclectic. Sally Beamish is a British composer and violist as well. And our next bird piece on this week's show comes from her, and it's called A Cage of Doves, and is played here by the Royal Scottish National Orchestra, led by Martin Brabbins.

0: from the British composer Sally Beamish. A Cage of Doves, played there by the Royal Scottish National Orchestra, conducted by Martin Brabbins. This week's Extra Eclectic for the birds. Thanks for tuning in. More in just a moment.
1: 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It's Front Row Center, Classical 101 celebration of opera and art song. I'm Christopher Purdy. 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
1: And this is from the American composer Elena Ruhr as we continue our ornithological orientation this week. Her string quartet number 7, subtitled A Thousand Cranes. It's played here by the Delgani String Quartet.

The String Quartet number 7, subtitled A Thousand Cranes, by American composer Elena Ruhr, played there by the Delgani String Quartet, here on Extra Eclectic. Good to have you along tonight. It's music about birds on this week's show, and again, kind of a tradition around this time of year when the birds are talking amongst themselves, thinking, oh, should we be getting ready to fly south? What do you think? Is it cold enough? Maybe they're not quite ready to leave yet, but we're helping them prepare with the subject of the music this hour. We're supported this evening in part by Viking, dedicated to bringing travelers closer to the destination. 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From the wonderful Caroline Shaw, this is a performance of her piece sung by the choir of Clare College, Cambridge, led by Graham Ross. We'll hear And the Swallow by Caroline Shaw.

0: bespectacled face there. Extra eclectic, the archive going back, I think, for the duration, pretty much all the shows we've ever had. And along the entire way, Jennifer Allen has made our playlists, and my tip of the hat to her once again this week. It's extra eclectic.
1: 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From shape note tunes and ballad songs to the inspiration of the waves of mountain ridges reaching ever higher, there's nothing like the spirit of the Appalachians. Join me, Jennifer Hambrick, for the Symphony No. 60, To the Appalachian Mountains, by Alan Hovhaness, on The American Sound, Saturday evening at 6 and Tuesday at 7 on Classical 101.

Religion has formed the backbone of so much classical music down through the centuries. Psalms have been set, the Mass has been taken up and worked and reworked in so many different ways, and these are just forms that have come to us from Christianity. But modern composers have taken those forms and sometimes adapted them in secular ways too. Coming up on this hour of Extra Eclectic, we'll hear some examples from Sarah Kirkland Snyder, Michael Byron, Petrus Vasks, and even Leonard Bernstein. I'm Steve Seal. It's Extra Eclectic. First, from composer Nico Muhly from his Hudson Preludes, this is Take Care, played by organist Benjamin Nicholas.

Take Care from the Hudson Preludes by Nico Muley, played by Benjamin Nicholas. It's Extra Eclectic. I'm Steve Seal. Contemporary composers setting centuries-old religious forms this hour, sometimes in their own religious manner, sometimes in secular settings. And we'll hear from Cyrillus Creek, Petrus Vasks, Leonard Bernstein, even, and Sarah Kirkland Snyder later on. Esther Magi was an Estonian composer. She died about 5 years ago, but during her life, she was often referred to as the First Lady of Estonian Music. And this is a piece of hers entitled simply Psalm, played by cellist Heather Twosh and Yoko Misumi at the piano.

Psalm by Ester Magi, the First Lady of Estonian Classical Music, as she was known during her career. She passed away in 2021. Heather Twatch, cello, and Yoko Misumi at the piano. So we're deviating a little bit here from the typical for the show. I'm going to play you something from another Estonian composer who goes back quite a ways in history. He actually died in 1962, but Cyrillus Kreek was an Estonian composer who was rather significant. His music incorporates traditional Estonian folk song and Eastern European sacred music. This is his Psalms of David, sung by the Estonian Philharmonic Chamber Choir, led by Paul Hillier.

The Psalms of David by the early 20th century Estonian composer Cyrillus Kreek, sung by the Estonian Philharmonic Chamber Choir, conducted by Paul Hillier. Jumping from Estonia over to Latvia now, one of the other Baltic states on the Baltic Sea, and Petras Vasks is a contemporary Latvian composer who is both very spiritual and also quite the environmentalist as well. And for him, both of those issues are the same thing. And this is his Musica Serena, played by the Ostrobothnian Chamber Orchestra, conducted by Juha Kangas.

0: Musica Serena by the Latvian composer Peteris Vasks. Juha Kangas conducted the Ostrobothnian Chamber Orchestra.
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0: Leonard Bernstein's Mass. The text includes the Latin Mass text with additional lyrics by Bernstein and Stephen Schwartz. And to say that it is a departure from the traditional Mass is putting it mildly. This is the Meditation number 1 from Leonard Bernstein's Mass, Mstislav Rostropovich cello, with Lenny conducting the Israel Philharmonic.

The Meditation Number 1 from Mass by Leonard Bernstein. Bernstein conducted the Israel Philharmonic, cellist Mstislav Rostropovich performing there as well. Sarah Kirkland Snyder's Mass for the Endangered was commissioned by Trinity Wall Street as part of their Mass Reimaginings project. She describes Mass for the Endangered as a hymn for the voiceless and the discounted, a requiem for the not yet gone, with a prayer for endangered animals and imperiled environments as well. Gabriel Crouch leading Galakantos in the Kyrie from the Mass for the Endangered by Sarah Kirkland Snyder.

Gabriel Crouch conducting Galakantus in Kyrie from the Mass for the Endangered by Sarah Kirkland Snyder here on Extra Eclectic. Just time enough for one more piece here for you, and that's from the modern minimalist Michael Byron. This is called Tender, Infinitely Tender, played by pianist Lisa Moore.

Tender, Infinitely Tender, by Michael Byron, played by pianist Lisa Moore. 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Click on Hosted Shows and you'll find it right there. Thanks, as always, to Jennifer Allen for the playlists. I'm Steve Seal. It's Extra Eclectic.

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1: This is Britain's Vita Guitar Quartet performing the English Dances by Sir Malcolm Arnold. I'm Tony Morris. Join me for this week's edition of Classical Guitar Alive as we hear this and Bach's Italian Concerto, French Baroque music by Lully, and music by Paganini and Castelnuovo Tedesco. 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

In the 19th century, there was a group of Russian composers who created a really distinct national sound in their country. That group was called the Five. And the composer who wrote this music was in that group. He was one of the Five. He was a prolific and loved composer. But even with all of his success, he was incredibly self-critical. Most of his music was revised over and over again. This piece of music really went through the ringer. You'll hear about all of its revisions when we hear the entire symphony in about 20 minutes. I'm Jillian Kahn, and it's really great to have you here tonight. I hope you're doing well. This is a performance by the Dogma Chamber Orchestra. They'll play a suite for strings by Arthur Foote.

0: Mikhail Gurevich with the Dogma Chamber Orchestra playing a suite for strings by Arthur Foote. Foote was an American composer in the group of composers known as the Boston Six. That was a group of composers who lived during the late 19th and early 20th centuries. They were mostly based in and around Boston. From the Boston Six to the Russian Five, we'll hear a symphony by one of the composers in that group coming up in about 5 minutes.
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Nikolai Rimsky-Korsakov was a prolific composer, and he was included in this group called the Five, a group of 19th century Russian composers who worked to create a distinct national sound in their country. Even with all of his success, Rimsky-Korsakov was really self-critical. He revised a lot of his music over and over again, including this piece. The first version of this symphony came in 1866. He worked on the symphony for 7 years, and then he revised it 15 years after that for a second version. Nikolai Rimsky-Korsakov's Symphony No. 3.

0: Nemejärvi conducted the Gothenburg Symphony Orchestra with Symphony No. 3 by Nikolai Rimsky-Korsakov.
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No matter what you do, someone is not going to like it and think you should do it differently. English composer Derek Bourgeois dealt with this throughout his career. He found that the pendulum swung both ways when it came to opinions of his music. One camp thought he was way too old-fashioned, especially for a modern contemporary composer. The other side of things thought that Bourgeois was too avant-garde, a little too modern and too contemporary. For a while, he tried to please both sides, but eventually he decided he had to just be himself, and that was that. Coming up, you'll hear some unapologetical music by Derek Bourgeois. It's a trombone concerto in about a half.

0: That style of music was really popular in Handel's day. He wrote about a dozen of those concerto grossos. Concerto Grosso No. 5 by George Friedrich Handel, performed by Consentus Musicus Vienna with conductor Nicholas Harnikor on Music Through the Night. Coming up, a trombone concerto. And get your binoculars ready. We're on the lookout for migrating birds in just a minute.
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0: As a kid, maybe you remember your parents or an aunt or uncle having a pair of binoculars in the car, and they brought it when you went on a walk or a hike through the woods. You might have thought then, well, that's kind of funny. I'm not sure I'll ever do that. But then there comes a time when you realize that you are a bird watcher now. Maybe you've seen these viral videos online about people realizing they've turned into their parents. They've got those binocs in the car. They've got bird feeders in their yard, and they can't wait to check off on their app that they had another sighting. Well, you'll get a sighting of a few birds with this performance. You'll hear the dove's mournful cry, the cuckoo, and the nightingale in The Birds by Ottorino Respighi.

The Birds by Ottorino Respighi. That was the Atlanta Symphony Orchestra conducted by Lewis Lane on Music Through the Night. English composer Derek Bourgeois was born in the 1940s, and this is a piece of music you could say he wrote at the height of his career in the 1980s, a trombone concerto by Derek Bourgeois.

0: It's not every day that the trombone gets to be at center stage. That was a trombone concerto by English composer Derek Bourgeois. The soloist was Christian Lindberg with the Tokyo Kosei Wind Orchestra, led by Chikara Imamura, on Music Through the Night. Thanks for being here tonight. It's great to have your company. I'm Jalene Kahn.
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3: 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I'm Toni Morris. 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

Right away, she was singing and had perfect pitch. By the time she was 3, she could read music. And a year after that, she could write music. During a time when odds were stacked against female composers, Amy Beach wrote over 300 pieces of music. And by the time she died, she was considered a member of the Boston Six, a nickname given to an important group of American composers from that era. Coming up, we'll hear one of those piano pieces that she wrote in about 20 minutes.

Morton Lauridsen was famous when he was a teacher for doing something at the start of every class. He would read a poem before class started. He had a deep love of poetry, and it's poetry that has inspired most of his music, including this, Songs of the Roses.

0: Songs of the Roses by Morten Lauridsen. Stephen Layton conducted Polyphony on Music Through the Night. 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
0: American composer Amy Beach wrote hundreds of pieces of music during her lifetime. This is one of them called Under the Stars. It's performed by Joanne Polk.

Pianist Joanne Polk has dedicated most of her career to recording music by female composers. And we just heard a track from Amy Beach, Under the Stars, on Music Through the Night. 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This is the only violin concerto written by Antonín Dvořák. It's performed here by violinist Sarah Chang and the London Symphony Orchestra.

0: Antonín Dvořák wrote his only violin concerto, hoping that the famous violinist Josef Joachim would perform it. Joachim ultimately decided it wasn't for him. But Sarah Chang loves it. That was violinist Sarah Chang in the London Symphony Orchestra, conducted by Colin Davis on Music Through the Night.
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There's plane, there's train, there's automobile. Have you ever traveled with these modes of transportation? There's nothing like a good American road trip. But what about a great American river ride? Take the road, or river, rather, less traveled tonight. Along the way, you'll see beautiful bluffs, you'll experience raging waters, and untouched landscapes. As we travel down the mighty Mississippi,

Laura Downs with music by Sean Hickey called Fluid on Music Through the Night. This next piece of music takes us on a real adventure. The music follows the course of the mighty Mississippi River. The river starts as a trickle in northern Minnesota, and the music starts off really soft. As the river travels from Minnesota to Missouri, that's the upper Mississippi, flowing past steep limestone bluffs. This is the part of the river that inspired Native Americans to name it Father of Waters. When the Mississippi meets the Ohio River in the southernmost part of Illinois, the Mississippi comes into its full grandeur, and so does this suite. She swells to more than twice the size we've seen so far and becomes this very brown, laissez-faire river that quietly descends towards the Gulf of Mexico. It's a 2,340-mile journey, and Florence Price

0: It can take 2 to 3 months, depending on weather, to make your way all the way down the Mississippi River from northern Minnesota to the Gulf of Mexico. With that half an hour performance, we got to travel down the entire Mississippi River, Florence Price's Mississippi River Suite. The Women's Philharmonic was our tour guide with conductor Oppo Su. We're going to stick with the nature theme with a couple pieces of music inspired by birds coming up in just a minute.
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The Nightingale by Alexander Aliabiev. That was harpist Sasha Boldachev on Music Through the Night. We're going to keep bird watching with a performance by the Emerson String Quartet, Haydn's String Quartet No. 53, called The Lark.

0: Some say that's the perfect example of what a string quartet should sound like. Haydn's String Quartet No. 53, called The Lark, performed by the Emerson String Quartet on Music Through the Night.
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2: 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I'm Tony Morris. 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

Sometimes when you eat a new dish, you might not be able to put your finger on what flavor you're tasting. What is that secret ingredient? There's an entire episode of Friends about this, where they try and figure out the secret ingredient in chocolate chip cookies. When you hear this music, you might not think right away that it has a distinct flavor. But eventually, you'll get there and you'll figure out the secret ingredient. Keep listening and we'll get a taste of this in the next hour. Here's guitarist Berta Rojas playing Waltz No. 3 by Agustin Barrios.

Waltz No. 3 by Agustin Barrios, performed by Berta Rojas. There are a lot more performances where that came from on our custom guitar stream. 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Hey there, I'm Jalene Kahn, and it's great to have you here. I hope you're doing well and enjoying the music. Coming up, we're going to have a bit of a Scottish theme. First, we'll head to a cave off the coast of Scotland that inspired a piece of music by Felix Mendelssohn. That's in about 15 minutes. Here's pianist Lisa Smirnova playing Handel's Keyboard Suite No. 4.

Keyboard Suite No. 4 by George Friedrich Handel, performed by Lisa Smirnova on Music Through the Night. You remember when you go to a concert and it sounds bad. I still have a memory from many years ago, over a decade probably, of being at a standing room only show and not being able to hear a thing. Everything was completely muffled because I was on the side of the speaker. And I haven't bought a concert ticket to go back to that venue since. Well, next we're going to travel to a memorable venue, but it's not because it has bad acoustics. It's because it's absolutely brilliant, beautiful, unlike anywhere else in the world. This music is inspired by a cave off the coast of Scotland. It's called Hebrides Overture, or Fingal's Cave, by Felix Mendelssohn.

0: As you listen to that, maybe you imagined that the waves swelling and breaking inside the cave, that was the orchestra, and the walls of the cave was the venue. Hebrides Overture, or Fingal's Cave, by Felix Mendelssohn. Music inspired by a cave off the coast of Scotland. That was the Cleveland Orchestra with conductor George Sell. More of Scotland is coming up with a Scottish composer named Hamish McCun. That's in about 15 minutes.
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0: 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James Judd conducted the English Chamber Orchestra and clarinetist Thea King.
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0: a whole lot of Scotland with that performance. The Scottish National Orchestra and conductor Alexander Gibson with Land of the Mountain and the Flood by Scottish composer Hamish McCann.
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0: This time of the week can be tough. It's only Tuesday. And if you have a Monday through Friday schedule, you can no longer really ride the high of the weekend like you can on Monday. You're pretty far away from Friday, so Tuesday can be kind of a slog. But it doesn't have to be. You can have excitement and joy on a Tuesday. And you're going to get that with this performance that transports you to a bustling cafe where you can enjoy a little lunch or a cup of coffee with friends. Stick around for this escape coming up in about a half an hour. Here's a performance from the Danubius Quartet playing the third movement from String Quartet No. 1 by Heitor Villa-Lobos.

The Danubius Quartet, playing music by Heitor Villa-Lobos, the third movement from his String Quartet No. 1. English composer Ralph Vaughan Williams once said, "The art of music is above all arts in the expression of the soul of the nation." And his music was the soul of England. In this piece of music, he captures the very essence of England. And it doesn't take all that long to do it. This piece is just a couple minutes long.

Music that captures England in just a few short minutes. And who can do it better than Rafe Vaughan Williams? Fantasia on Green Sleeves, performed by the Boston Pops Orchestra with conductor John Williams. Next, we'll hear music from another English composer. Samuel Wesley is someone who helped to introduce the music of Bach to England. Here's Wesley's Symphony No. 4.

0: Symphony No. 4 by English composer Samuel Wesley. Matthias Baumert conducted the London Mozart Players. Spend a little time in Paris with a couple pieces of music coming up next.
1: 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It's Front Row Center, Classical 101 celebration of opera and art song. I'm Christopher Purdy. Join me Friday nights at 7. We'll hear the latest recordings and plenty of the music and the artists in opera nobody will ever forget. 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

Pianist Gwyn Wynn with the Pas de Deux from Parisiana by French composer Germaine Taillefer. We're going to stay in Paris right where we are, enjoying time at a bustling cafe with this next performance. You can stay cozy inside the cafe if you'd like. Maybe you're huddled up in a corner booth with a good cup of coffee. Otherwise, we can go out on the patio, which is a little more lively. There's people walking by, they're laughing, they're talking. I wonder where they're heading. This piece of music puts you smack dab in the middle of Paris by Jacques Offenbach.

0: Eventually, you do have to leave your favorite cafe, and that's what happens when the music ends. Gaîté Parisienne, a piece that takes you inside of a bustling Paris cafe. It's by Jacques Offenbach. We heard the Boston Symphony Orchestra, conducted by Seiji Ozawa. We've gotten to do a lot of traveling with the music this past hour. From Paris, we'll head to Finland, with music by Sibelius coming up in just a minute.
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0: Finlandia by Jean Sibelius had to go by a couple different names when it was first written in order to avoid censorship, which is exactly what Sibelius was protesting when he wrote it. That was the Lahti Symphony Orchestra with conductor Osmo Vanska. I'm Jalene Kahn. Thanks for listening with me. I hope you have a great Tuesday.
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2: 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I'm Toni Morris. 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
3: Good morning at 7 o'clock. I'm Christopher Purdy. Thank you for your company. You and I get together every weekday morning beginning at this time. There's always music on Classical 101. That's what we do here. The music never goes away. It's available to you day or night. And this morning, you and I will share music by Vivaldi and Chopin, and we will have our morning with Haydn. Fair skies, 59 degrees outside our studios in Columbus. A lovely day ahead for us locally, a high of 88 and a sunny day. Increasing clouds overnight, a low 69, and tomorrow a high of 90 with a chance of thunderstorms, not much of a chance, in the afternoon. Once again, currently 59 degrees outside our studios in Columbus on our way to a sunny 88 degrees. 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It's almost fall, so let's hear a work by Frederick Delius called On Hearing the First Cuckoo in Spring. Sir Charles Mackerras conducts the Welsh National Opera Orchestra. Music by Delius begins our time together, yours and mine, this morning on Classical 101.

Music by Delius on Hearing the First Cuckoo in Spring, music in C major. Sir Charles Mackerras conducted the Welsh National Opera Orchestra. Good morning, I'm Christopher Purdy with you every weekday morning beginning at 7 o'clock. Of course, there's always music on Classical 101. It never stops. We have fair skies, 59 degrees outside our studios in Columbus. Today, a sunny day with a high of 88. And coming up, music by Chopin and Bach. This is by Bill Mayerl. We're going to stay in our kind of seasonal mode for a moment. Having just heard about the first cuckoo in spring, we now hear from the summertime suite In My Garden, played by pianist Eric Parkin.

In My Garden, from the Summertime Suite by Billy Meyerl, written in 1947, we heard pianist Eric Parkin on Classical 101. I'm Christopher Purdy, and this is Vivaldi's Violin Concerto, Opus 8, Number 3 in F Major, from the Four Seasons. This is Autumn. You may be sensing a theme here. I wonder what it is. We've heard spring, summertime, now autumn from Vivaldi's Four Seasons with Jean Lemon and Tafel Musique.

That happens next week, autumn. We've heard music by Vivaldi happening now, the Violin Concerto, Opus 8, Number 3, music in F major, from Le Quattro Stagioni, the Four Seasons. Music by Vivaldi, we heard autumn. Tafel Musik was conducted, sadly, by the late Jean Lamon, violinist and conductor. So we've heard spring, summertime, autumn, and guess what's happening next? This is music by Chopin, the Etude number 23 in A minor, played by Leif Ove Andsnes, known as Winter Wind.

Chopin, the Etude No. 23 in A minor, known as Winter Wind, played by Life Over Onsness. 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I like to play Haydn's music in the morning. I like his joie de vivre. I like his wit. I like his style. I like Haydn. I like the fact that he died rich and elderly in his own bed, revered and famous in his own lifetime, admired by Mozart and Beethoven. And this is Haydn's Symphony No. 46 in B major. Helmut Müllebrühl conducts the Cologne Chamber Orchestra. 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

That was Our Morning with Haydn, his Symphony No. 46 in B Major. Helmut Mirabile conducted the Cologne Chamber Orchestra. I'm Christopher Purdy. I love playing Haydn's music in the morning. I hope you enjoyed that. I'm with you every weekday morning beginning at 7 o'clock on Classical 101, where there is always music and where support comes from the Columbus Symphony's Cardinal Health Masterworks. The orchestra's 75th season begins with the performance of Bartok's Concerto for Orchestra, and guest pianist Eva Gagarin performs Rachmaninoff's Concerto No. 3. September 18th and 19th at the Ohio Theater. 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And here are two entrees from a ballet comique from 1581 by Gérard de Beaulieu. This is one of these huge, great, elaborate celebrations that were loved at the French court. We hear the Boreade of Montréal, conducted by Francis Colpron. 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

0: one of the grand opera ballets from the French court in the 16th century, music by Gérard de Beaulieu, to Entrée. François Couperin conducted the Boréa of Montréal. 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
1: This is the Composer's Datebook for September 15th. I'm John Burge. Today's date in 1912 marked the birthday of the Cuban composer, choral director, and educator Gisela Hernandez. She began her musical studies at the Santa Cecilia School in her hometown of Cardenas, and in 1924 moved to Havana, where she finished her studies 4 years later at the National Conservatory. She won Cuba's National Composition Award in 1940, and in 1944 continued her studies in the United States at the Peabody Institute of Music in Baltimore. Returning to Cuba, she composed her own works, pursued a career at various educational institutions, and organized and promoted concerts of Cuban music. In 1949, she formed and directed a women's choir, and was named Professor of Harmony, History, Pedagogy, and Composition at the National Music Conservatory in Havana. She was also a member of the nationalistic Grupo Minorista, composers who incorporated Afro-Cuban traditions into their music. Gisela Hernandez wrote pieces for piano, chamber music, choral, and orchestral works. She's also credited with being one of the first and most important composers of Cuban art songs. She died in 1971 at the age of 59, and her music is only recently becoming better known outside of Cuba.

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1: Thank you, John Burge. Good morning. I'm Christopher Purdy with you every weekday morning here on Classical 101, where there's always music coming up by Bach and Handel as our morning together continues. 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This is by Johann Sebastian Bach, who indeed had a sense of humor. This is from what's known as his coffee cantata, a cantata about a young woman who was just addicted to caffeine. She just has to have coffee. And there's an aria, or actually a trio, about a cat who doesn't stop mousing. The cat needs coffee too. The Amsterdam Baroque Orchestra and Choir, conducted by Ton Koopman with Anne Grimm,

Music by Bach from his Coffee Cantata with the Amsterdam Baroque Orchestra and Choir, conducted by Ton Koopman, with Anne Grimm, Paul Agnew, and Klaus Mertens, soprano, tenor, and bass, a trio about a cat who's not going to give up a quest for mice. We've heard it only on Classical 101. We're coming up. I have a guitar quintet and an overture in D major, and right now an overture by Giancarlo Menotti, the Italian composer born in 1911, had an American career with an international reach, studied at the Curtis Institute in Philadelphia, and he wrote this when he was 24, and it was produced everywhere. A delightful one-act opera, comic opera called Amelia Goes to the Ball. This is the overture. Thomas Shippers conducts the Columbia Symphony.

0: The overture to a delightful one-act opera called Amelia Goes to the Ball. We don't know what she did at the ball, but we know she attended. Music by Giancarlo Menotti from 1937. Thomas Schippers conducted the Columbia Symphony Orchestra. This is Classical 101.
1: 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The captivating program follows five rising choreographers as they create original works inspired by their unique voices and experiences. A new chapter in dance, Friday night at 8 on WOSU-TV.
0: This is a guitar quintet in G major by Boccherini, played by the Tokyo String Quartet with guitarist Kazuhito Yamashita. This is music by Boccherini on Classical 101.

Music by Boccherini, the Guitar Quintet number 6 in G major. Kazuhito Yamashita was the guitar soloist with the Tokyo String Quartet. 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I'm Christopher Purdy. This is Classical 101, where there's always music. I'm with you every weekday morning. This is by Cherubini, a sonata for horn and piano in F major. Ifor James plays the horn with pianist Jennifer Partridge. Music by Cherubini on Classical 101.

A sonata for horn and piano in F major by Cherubini, Ifor James, and Jennifer Partridge, horn and piano respectively. You are listening to Classical 101, and here's a composer that a lot of people, a lot of legends surrounding this composer, a lot of books have been written about this composer. The music is not often played because Havergal Brian, the British composer, wrote symphonies that require, and he wrote like 50 of them, that require enormous forces. He intended to have his music performed in the Royal Albert Hall in London, which I think has 8,000 seats, and he wanted the instruments to fill every cranny of that hall. And he did that a lot. So you do that, you don't get a lot of performances. But he lived from 1876 to 1972. He was a church organist, a composer, a conductor, a librettist. And this is a comedy overture by Havergal Brian called Dr. Merryheart. It's played by the National Symphony Orchestra of Ireland, conducted by Adrian Leeper. It's not one of his gargantuan symphonies, but a comedy overture by Havergal Brian from 1912, right here on Classical 101.

That's music by the British composer Havergal Brian, who lived from 1876 to 1972, was a very prolific composer, always worked in huge forms, so huge it's hard to get performances because it's too expensive to do. That was a comedy overture called Dr. Mary Hart, played by the National Symphony Orchestra of Ireland, conducted by Adrian Leeper, and you heard it on Classical 101. I'm Christopher Purdy. Coming up as our morning together continues, I have music by Beethoven and Mozart to share with you. This is by Handel, the overture to one of his three-act operas, Lotario, with the Orion Baroque Orchestra, conducted by Alexander Weimann.

That's music by Handel, the overture to his opera Lotario. We heard the Orion Baroque Ensemble, conducted by Alexander Weimann. 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Verdi, Puccini, Wagner, Strauss, Mozart, and more. It's Front Row Center, Classical 101 celebration of opera and art song. I'm Christopher Purdy. Join me Friday nights at 7. 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Good morning, I'm Christopher Purdy with you every weekday morning here on Classical 101. This is Beethoven's music, the overture to his opera Fidelio. Yoel Levy conducts the Atlantis Symphony.

The Overture to Fidelio, Beethoven's only opera. We heard the Atlanta Symphony conducted by Yul Levy. You were listening to Classical 101. This is, we're going to dial back from Beethoven's time to around 1640 to hear a royal consort of music, music actually for the dance, by William Laws, played by the Purcell Quartet with Nigel North and Paul Odet, Columbus's own Paul Odet, playing the thiribos. Music by William Laws right now. You can dance to this if you want to. People did on Classical 101.

William Laws, writing in 1635, one of his many volumes of dance music for royal consort, number 3 in D minor, played by the Purcell Quartet with two theorable players, Nigel North and Paul Odette. And we're going to hear from Paul a bit later on in the program as well. 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For the ultimate classical fan, we have something special. A chance to win a trip for two to New York City to see the Columbus Symphony perform live at Carnegie Hall. 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This is from Ma Vlast, My Fatherland, a great, wonderful orchestral work by Bedřich Smetana. This is Blahnik with the Frankfurt Radio Symphony, conducted by Elihu Inbal.

Planik from I've Lost My Fatherland, music by Smetana. We heard the Frankfurt Radio Symphony conducted by Eliyahu Inmal on Classical 101, where we have time to hear from a Chaconne played by Paul Odette.

0: Paul Audette grew up in Columbus, Ohio. Paul Audette lute played a chaconne from Lord Herbert of Cherbury's lute book, and you heard it on Classical 101.
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0: I'm Christopher Purdy. I'm with you every weekday morning beginning at 7 o'clock, and I am delighted to have had your company and to tell you that support comes from the Columbus Symphony's Cardinal Health Masterworks. The orchestra's 75th season begins with a performance of Bartok's Concerto for Orchestra, and guest pianist Eva Gavgorian performs Rachmaninoff's Concerto No. 3. 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And I hope to be with you tomorrow morning, God willing, at 7 o'clock. And there's always music on this station. Jennifer Hambrick comes up next, and then Craig Wheeler this afternoon, beginning at 2. This is Mozart's Quintet for Piano and Winds with Barry Tuckwell's Wind Quartet and pianist John Ogden. 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

0: Mozart's Quintet for Piano and Winds. It's a musical sunshine. You heard pianist John Ogden with the Barry Tuckwell Wind Quartet on Classical 101.
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0: 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Hear us online, on air, and on our app. Good morning. I'm Jennifer Hambrick. Thank you so much for joining me today. Kodály, the great Hungarian composer Zoltán Kodály, helped put the Slovakian town of Galanta on the map, inspired by the music of the Roma people who lived in Kodály's childhood home of Galanta. Here are Kodály's Galanta dances to begin our time together. Ivan Fischer leads the Budapest Festival Orchestra.

Dances of a Galanta by Kodály. Ivan Fischer led the Budapest Festival Orchestra on Classical 101. 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When it comes to the subject of safe sex, prevention and protection to STI testing and treatment, Planned Parenthood has a health center just off campus and offers telehealth. More at ppgoh.org. Well, we are inching toward autumn and maybe some clement weather, which is really good news if you enjoy being outdoors. Beethoven loved being outdoors. He took hours-long walks every single day. And I think if Beethoven were alive today, he'd probably love going to outdoors events like football games, baseball games. Wouldn't it be cool to see Beethoven at a Clippers game? Maybe even like the one coming up this evening. Music right now, but something to ponder anyway. Music right now by the young and as yet unknown Beethoven. This is his second piano concerto performed by pianist Mitsuko Uchida and the Bavarian Radio Symphony Orchestra, Kurt Sonderling conducting.

0: The wonderful Mitsuko Uchida, the piano soloist with the Bavarian Radio Symphony Orchestra in Beethoven's second piano concerto, Kurt Sonderling conducting on Classical 101.
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0: The Canadian-American violinist Jean Lemann served as music director and also concertmaster of Tafel Musik for a whopping 33 years, and then held the title of music director emerita for another 5 years thereafter. She did incredible work with this orchestra. Jean Lemann and Tafel Musik perform a concerto for two oboes by Vivaldi on Classical 101.

0: an oboe concerto, actually a concerto in A minor for two oboes by Vivaldi. Jean Lehmann led Tafelmusik on Classical 101.
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0: The French composer Charles Gounod composed this march for the Golden Jubilee celebration of Pope Pius IX's ordination in the later 1800s. That celebration took place. And decades after that, a different pope, Pius XII, declared this piece the papal anthem. So this is Gounod's pontifical march. Myung-Won Chung leads the Santa Cecilia National Academy Orchestra on Classical 101.

0: The Pontifical March by Gounod. You heard the Santa Cecilia National Academy Orchestra conducted by Myung Won Chung on Classical 101.
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0: 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Hear us online, on air, and on our app. Hear us on a beautiful day in central Ohio. I'm Jennifer Hambrick and loving all this sunshine of late. One of the most recorded classical musicians in history, French trumpeter Maurice André, made more than 300 recordings. Not too shabby for a guy who, during his college years, was kicked out of his teacher's studio and told not to come back until he had practiced a little bit. Seems he kept practicing. Trumpeter Maurice André, the soloist here with the Academy of St. Martin in the Fields, and a trumpet concerto in B-flat by Albinoni, Neville Mariner conducting.

0: Maurice André, the trumpet soloist with the Academy of St. Martin in the Fields, and a trumpet concerto in B-flat by Al Bononi, Neville Mariner conducting on Classical 101.
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0: The political situation in Scotland in the 1700s thwarts an intense love story. Those two are at odds and create all sorts of drama in Sir Walter Scott's novel, Waverley. Like so many of his day, Berlioz was a huge fan of Scott's novels, and Waverley was the inspiration for Berlioz's Waverley Concert Overture. Here it is, performed by the Dresden State Orchestra. Sir Colin Davis conducting a little drama of a good variety for your Tuesday here on Classical 101.

Berlioz's Waverly Overture, performed there by the Dresden State Orchestra, Colin Davis conducting on Classical 101. From one of America's most celebrated dance companies comes a glimpse of ballet's future. Friday night, WOSU-TV's Great Performances casts a spotlight on the Joffrey Ballet, The Next Movement. The captivating program follows five rising choreographers as they create original works inspired by their unique voices and experiences. A new chapter in dance, Friday night at 8 on WOSU-TV. Well, now here's some music whose title alone might put images in your imagination. This is Changing of the Elfin Guard by the German composer of light music, Kurt Nowak. The Cologne Salon Orchestra performs some fun music for your Tuesday on Classical 101.

The Cologne Salon Orchestra with the Changing of the Elfin Guard by Kurt Nowak on Classical 101. Well, the Irish pianist John O'Connor has made the music of Irish pianist and composer John Field something of a specialty. O'Connor has recorded all of Field's solo piano nocturnes and piano concertos, and great pianists of the 1800s like Chopin and Liszt turned out to see John Field perform the world premiere of his 7th piano concerto. Chopin and Liszt liked the piece. Schumann was taken by it. It has passed the stress test. Let's see if it passes the stress test with you. This is John Field's Piano Concerto No. 7, performed by pianist John O'Connor and the New Irish Chamber Orchestra, Janos Furst conducting.

The seventh piano concerto by Irish composer John Field. Pianist John O'Connor performed with the New Irish Chamber Orchestra, Janos Furst, conducting on Classical 101. The very best classical music goes with you. At home or on the go, compose yourself with Classical 101, online, on air, or on the WOSU app. This is WOSU Public Media. 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Hear us online, on air, and on our app. And good afternoon to you. I'm Jennifer Hambrick, starting the afternoon in a very calm way with music by Agustin Barrios. This is his Lament of Longing. Guitarist Stephen Novacek performs.

Lament of Longing by Agustin Barrios. You heard guitarist Stephen Novacek on Classical 101. 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The orchestra's 75th season begins with a performance of Bartok's Concerto for Orchestra, and guest pianist Eva Gavorgian performs Rachmaninoff's Concerto No. 3, September 18th and 19th at the Ohio Theater. More at columbussymphony.com. Well, is it time for a midday break? You know, I love a midday break. You know, when you get to set all the work and errand running aside and just kind of chill for a while. Here's an upbeat symphony by Haydn to chill with. This is Haydn's Symphony No. 42.

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0: Jennifer Hamburg here. Good afternoon to you. Another glorious, beautiful sunny day here in Central Ohio. Well, I love the name of this instrument, the viola d'amore, or the viola of love. And what other kinds of things could we name of love, like the computer of love or the smartphone of love? I think it would make the world maybe a kinder, gentler place, right? Here's a viola d'amore concerto in D minor by Vivaldi. Fabio Biondi is our viola d'amore soloist with Europa Galante.

0: A Viola d'Amore Concerto in D Minor by Vivaldi. 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
1: This is Britain's Vita Guitar Quartet performing the English Dances by Sir Malcolm Arnold. I'm Tony Morris. Join me for this week's edition of Classical Guitar Alive as we hear this and Bach's Italian Concerto, French Baroque music by Lully, and music by Paganini and Castelnuovo Tedesco. 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
0: Wednesday evenings at 7 on Classical 101. Well, what were you doing when you were 12 years old? Or maybe you are 12 years old right now and know what you're doing. Rossini composed a set of six string sonatas when he was all of 12 years old. And time went on and he became a very rich and famous opera composer. And then much later in his life, looked back at those string sonatas and thought they were execrable. I think that was the exact word he used. A little bit of an exaggeration there. And someone else, a different composer, actually arranged those string sonatas for wind quartet. And so we'll hear Rossini's Wind Quartet Number 1, the not execrable Wind Quartet Number 1. I think it's quite lovely. See what you think. Here's the Consortium Classicum.

0: 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You heard them there with Rossini's Wind Quartet No. 1 on Classical 101.
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0: 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Hear us online, on air, and on our app. And hear us on a wonderful Tuesday afternoon. I hope it is wonderful for you. We are here to bring you wonderful music and keep you happy that way. I'm Jennifer Hambrick. Thanks for joining me. Well, if you think it's pretty astonishing that Mozart was all of 11 years old when he composed this, his sixth symphony, consider also that around the same time he was composing his first opera, Mozart's Symphony No. 6, to launch the rest of Tuesday afternoon. Charles Mackerras leads the Prague Chamber Orchestra.

Mozart's Symphony No. 6, performed there by the Prague Chamber Orchestra, Charles Mackaris conducting on Classical 101. 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The Italian word scherzo means joke, but some really good jokes aren't just funny. They kind of dig into the depths of the human heart and the human spirit. And that's kind of, in a way, how I hear Chopin's Scherzi for piano, for solo piano. This is his second scherzo, performed by pianist James Rhodes.

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0: While you are nominating your dog to be Grandview's next dog mayor, listen to some early music. Here is a Fantasia for Viols by English composer John Ward, who lived and worked in the early 1600s. This performance by the ensemble Phantasm.

The ensemble Phantasm with a Fantasia in A minor by John Ward. From shape note tunes and ballad songs to the inspiration of the waves of mountain ridges reaching ever higher, there's nothing like the spirit of the Appalachians. Join me, Jennifer Hambrick, for the Symphony No. 60, To the Appalachian Mountains, by Alan Hovhaness, on The American Sound, Saturday evening at 6 and Tuesday at 7 on Classical 101. Hope you can join me for that this evening at 7 here on Classical 101. And wonderful music by Debussy is on deck for you next hour. Craig Wheeler brings that for you, and he's going to take you back safely and happily down 315 and 71 and 270 and all that on the commute home. So stick around here on Classical 101. I'm Jennifer Hambrick, a delight to have your company as always. One of those timeless tales, the young lady treated as a second-class citizen by her stepsisters and stepmother gets help from a fairy godmother and wins the love of a handsome prince. Prokofiev's music for the ballet Cinderella is one of those timeless ballet scores. Here's Prokofiev's first orchestral suite from the score, performed by the Royal Scottish National Orchestra, Neme Järvi conducting.

0: For a moment there, it sounded like Cinderella was toiling in an iron foundry, but then the major key comes in and finishes it. From his 1944 ballet, that was Cinderella Suite No. 1 that he extracted from the ballet in 1946, the music of Sergei Prokofiev. Naomi Yarvie led the Royal Scottish National Orchestra on Classical 101.
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0: 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Good afternoon. It's 2 o'clock. I'm Craig Wheeler. I'm here with you every Monday through Friday from 2 to 6. And on this afternoon, I've got some great music at 2, music by Claude Debussy, a piano concerto from the wonderful Polish virtuoso, and he was also the Prime Minister of Poland for a while, Ignaz Paderewski, wonderful fantasy and British sea songs by Gordon Langford. And we're going to begin with the music of Ermanno Wolf-Ferrari to his opera L'Amor Medico with Dr. Cupid. This is an intermezzo in A-flat major. Gianandrea Nozeda conducts the BBC Philharmonic, and featured on the cello is Peter Dixon.

an intermezzo in A-flat major from his 1913 two-act comic opera, L'Amore Medico, Dr. Cupid, the music of Ermanno Wolf-Ferrari. Gianandrea Nozzetta conducted the BBC Philharmonic, and featured on the cello was Peter Dixon. 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The orchestra's 75th season begins with a performance of the Bartok's Concerto for Orchestra, and guest pianist Eva Gaborgian performs Rachmaninoff's Concerto No. 3, September 18th and 19th at the Ohio Theater. You can get more information at columbussymphony.com. The first Rhapsody for Clarinet and Orchestra, music from 1910 from Claude Debussy. This was originally for piano, but Debussy orchestrated it. We have Pierre Boulez conducting the New Philharmonia Orchestra, and the clarinetist is Gervais Depailler.

0: Claude Debussy's first Rhapsody for clarinet and orchestra in G-flat major, written in 1910, originally a piano piece, and he orchestrated it the next year in 1911. Pierre Boulez led the new Philharmonia Orchestra, and clarinet soloist Gervais Deperre.
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0: That's right, no gift is necessary, but you will feel better if you do. Here's some music now from Gordon Langford. I love this kind of stuff. It's kind of corny, but it's a fantasy on British sea songs. You're going to hear the usual suspects, like What Do You Do with the Drunken Sailor and all that stuff. Great stuff. Here it is, played for you by the Black Dyke Mills Band under the direction of Jeffrey Brand.

0: Truth in Advertising, Fantasy on British Sea Songs. Exactly what it was. You got a whole bunch of them. Gordon Langford was the composer. Jeffrey Brand led the Black Dyke Mills Band.
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0: A piano concerto from the piano virtuoso of his day, Ignaz Paderewski, the wonderful Polish pianist who later became the Prime Minister of Poland. Piano Concerto in A Minor from 1888. Jerzy Maksymiak conducts the BBC Scottish Symphony Orchestra, and the soloist is Piers Lane.

Soloist Peter Slane, along with the BBC Scottish Symphony Orchestra, under the direction of Jerzy Maksymiuk, conducted the Ignaz Paderewski's Piano Concerto in A Minor Music from 1888. 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Hear us online, on air, and on our app. Good afternoon. It's 3 o'clock. I'm Craig Wheeler here on this beautiful day in Ohio. I actually got to go out before I got into this booth with no light. Well, but no sunlight anyways. It is gorgeous out there, and I hope you're listening wherever you are on your device or if you're home already. Kicking your feet up. Got some great music for you this hour. Music from Daniel Auber, Johann Sebastian Bach, and a symphony from Sergei Rachmaninoff. 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The orchestra's 75th season begins with a performance of Bartok's Concerto for Orchestra, and guest pianist Eva Gevorgian performs Rachmaninoff's Concerto No. 3, September 18th and 19th at the Ohio Theater. More at columbussymphony.com. The overture to Masaniello, it was also called The Mute Girl of Portici, and back in the day they had another name for it, which, you know, they don't say that anymore. It's, you know, but it's a great overture. This was actually, it has a very important place in music history. It was the first French grand opera, really big, five acts. Music from 1828, Igor Markevich conducts the Lamoureux Orchestra.

0: The overture to a very big opera indeed in 1828, five acts known as The Mute Girl of Portici, or also known by the main character's name, Masaniello. Igor Markevich conducted the L'Amoro Orchestra.
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0: One of those lush Johann Sebastian Bach arrangements that Eugene Ormandy did himself for the Philadelphia Orchestra. This is Sleepers Awake, Bucket Auf in E-flat major, music from 1747, done lovingly for the Philadelphia Orchestra strings. Eugene Ormandy conducts.

The music of Johann Sebastian Bach, arranged in a very grand manner by the conductor Eugene Ormaty, who also led the Philadelphia Orchestra. You heard Sleepers Awake, Wachet auf, one of the six Schubler chorals. Music from 1747. Music now from the Sergei Rachmaninoff, his Symphony No. 1 in D minor. Leonard Slatkin leads the St. Louis Symphony Orchestra.

0: The Symphony No. 1 of Sergei Rachmaninoff in D minor. Leonard Slatkin led the St. Louis Symphony Orchestra on Classical 101.
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0: 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Good afternoon. It's 4 o'clock. I'm Craig Wheeler. I'm here every Monday through Friday from 2 to 6 bringing you music that you hope you love out there and you hope you're enjoying the weather here in Central Ohio and maybe getting out and listening on your device or, you know, kicking back at home. Music this hour from Beethoven, Respighi, Tomas Luis de Victoria, and Richard Wagner. We'll begin with the Piano Sonata No. 22 in F major by Ludwig von Beethoven. The pianist is Richard Good.

Ludwig von Beethoven's Piano Sonata No. 22 in F Major. The pianist was Richard Good. 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CASA Volunteer Guardians provide a consistent voice for abused and neglected children in Franklin County Juvenile Court. CASA's next hybrid training class for new volunteers begins September 27th. 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Music from Ottorino Respighi now by way of Gioacchino Rossini. This is a suite that he wrote from Rossini's piano pieces that he wrote when he got very old. They were called Sins of My Old Age. And he took them and orchestrated and made a wonderful suite out of them in 1925. Here it is played for you by the Respighi Chamber Orchestra of New York under Salvatore Di Vittorio.

0: 19th century piano music by Gioachino Rossini, orchestrated in the 20th century by Ottorino Respighi, the Rossiniana Suite, music from Rossini's piano music called Sins of My Old Age. Salvatore Di Vittorio conducted the Respighi Chamber Orchestra of New York.
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0: Music from the 1500s, from Tomas Luis de Victoria. This is the Missa Salve Regina. You're going to hear the Kyrie and the Gloria. Michael Noon, Lien's Ensemble Plus Ultra.

0: music from Tomas Luis de Victoria. He lived from around 1548, and they know he died on September 27th, 1611. That was his Missa Salve Regina. You heard the Kyrie and the Gloria. Michael Noon led Ensemble Plus Ultra.
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0: Music now from Richard Wagner's opera Siegfried of 1871. This is from Act Two, The Forest Murmurs, Waldweben. Literally, that is forest weaving, but forest weaving sounds like, you know, trees are drunk or something. So, music in E major, played by Daniel Barenboim and the Chicago Symphony Orchestra.

0: The music of Richard Wagner from his opera Siegfried of 1871 from Act II, that was Forest Murmurs. Daniel Barenboim led the Chicago Symphony Orchestra on Classical 101. 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
0: Good evening, it's 5 o'clock. I'm Craig Wheeler, here with you every Monday through Friday from 2 to 6 to bring you great music. And in this hour, I got some Haydn, some Georges Bizet, Vivaldi, Frédéric Chopin, and some Sibelius. 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The orchestra's 75th season begins with the performance of Bartok's Concerto for Orchestra, and guest pianist Eva Gavordian performs Rachmaninoff's Concerto No. 3, September 18th and 19th at the Ohio Theater. 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Beginning the hour with friends, Joseph Haydn's Symphony No. 2, one of his early ones. He wrote 104 of them, so we're getting in right at the start. Music from 1760, played by Sinfonia Finlandia under Patrick Gawa.

All those 104 symphonies had a start earlier somewhere, and this was number 2 in C major from 1760. Symphony number 2 of Franz Joseph Haydn. Symphony Finlandia played it for you under the direction of Patrick Galois. This seems fitting to hear the habanera from Carmen played on a guitar, not only one guitar, but 4 guitars, the Los Angeles Guitar Quartet, in an arrangement that their founder, William Kennengeiser, did. So this is the habanera in D minor, I believe, is the key they put it in for the guitar, played by the Los Angeles Guitar Quartet.

0: keeping all its sultry qualities in that arrangement for four guitars. That was a Habanera from Georges Bizet's Carmen, played for you by the Los Angeles Guitar Quartet.
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0: A violin concerto now from Antonio Vivaldi from his Opus 8 set, The Contest Between Harmony and Invention. This is number 6, which is Il Piacere, Pleasure. In C major, Constantine Orbelian leads the Moscow Chamber Orchestra, and the violin soloist is Massimo Quarta.

0: The Violin Concerto in C Major, Opus 8, Number 6, known as Pleasure, by Antonio Vivaldi. Konstantin Orbelian led the Moscow Chamber Orchestra, and the violin soloist was Massimo Quarta.
1: 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Join me, Jennifer Hambrick, for the Symphony No. 60, To the Appalachian Mountains, by Alan Hovhaness, on The American Sound, Saturday evening at 6 and Tuesday at 7 on Classical 101.
0: We had Haydn's Symphony No. 2 earlier, and now we have Chopin's Opus 2, so a very early work for him. This is Variations on Mozart's Lasci Darem la Mano. That's the aria where Don Giovanni tries to lure the young peasant bride Zerlina to his palace because, you know, don't go, girl. You in danger, girl. As Whoopi Goldberg would say in Ghost. Absolutely, but it's a beautiful piece of music and, of course, an unforgettable melody. Herbert Beissel leads the Hamburg Symphony Orchestra and the pianist, the wonderful Abby Simon.

0: Pianist Abby Simon, along with the Habsburg Symphony Orchestra under Herbert Weissel, played variations on Mozart's La Ci Darem la Mano from 1827, the music of Frederick Chopin. I'm Craig Wheeler, and you're listening to Classical 101.
1: 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Join me, Jennifer Hambrick, for the Symphony No. 60, To the Appalachian Mountains, by Alan Hovhaness, on The American Sound, Saturday evening at 6 and Tuesday at 7 on Classical 101.
0: This is a really go-for-broke version of Jean Sibelius' Tapiola. Herbert von Karajan had such a reputation in the German repertoire. His Sibelius was actually a lot better. Here he is with the Berlin Philharmonic, Jean Sibelius' Tapiola.

A powerful performance of Jean Sibelius' Tapiola, The Realm of Tapio. Herbert von Karajan led the Berlin Philharmonic. This is WOSU Public Media, WOSA 1011 Grove City, Columbus, and WOSU 89.7 HD2 Columbus. Hear us online, on air, and on our app. I'm Craig Wheeler. It's been great sharing music with you today. Do stay tuned at 6 p.m. Bill McLaughlin will be in with Exploring Music, and at 7, Jennifer Hamburg will be back with you with The American Sound. Until then, keep on listening to Classical 101, friends, and do take care.

Hi there, and welcome to Exploring Music. This is Bill McLaughlin. Our theme this week is Vaughan Williams, exploring the world and works of Ralph Vaughan Williams. In the first program, we managed to get our composer born, educated, including degrees from the Royal College of Music and at Cambridge, also private lessons in composition in Berlin with Max Bruch and in Paris with Maurice Ravel. As we left off, there was a rather lighthearted piece, the Wasps Overture, for a student performance at Cambridge in 1909. This was Vaughan Williams' alma mater. And in fact, during his days at Cambridge around 1890, he'd run into Bertrand Russell, who introduced him to the works of Walt Whitman. And Walt Whitman is very much at the center of a piece which Vaughan Williams has now been working on in 1909 for 6 years, from 1903 to 1909. I don't know if you've been around creative types when they're sort of harboring a project for years and years. Sometimes it's very hard to get them to quit working on it and see if it actually works, see if you actually can read the novel or play the symphony. And I think that one of the stimuli which actually caused Vaughan Williams to think that his C symphony better be tried out in public was the success of another symphony of Edward Elgar. Now, in 1899, Elgar had given a famous performance of Enigma Variations, and young Vaughan Williams and young Holst had been in the audience. They'd studied Elgar's works. They tried to take lessons with him. He was too busy. In 1908, Elgar's first symphony appeared, and it was hailed as an English masterpiece. And it was time now for Vaughan Williams, who after all is about 37 years old, to try his hand. Here's the first movement now of Vaughan Williams' C Symphony, which is really more of an oratorio than an instrumental symphony. In this performance, we hear Sheila Armstrong, soprano, John Carroll Case, baritone, the London Philharmonic Choir and Orchestra, all conducted by Sir Adrian Bolt. Behold, behold the sea itself.

A song for all seas, all ships. The first movement of Vaughan Williams' A Sea Symphony, poetry of Walt Whitman. Sheila Armstrong was the soprano, John Carroll Case the baritone, the London Philharmonic Choir and Orchestra under the direction of Sir Adrian Bolt. Music from 1909. It's a huge piece. We've played just the first movement. The entire work takes over an hour. In the years when Vaughan Williams was trying it out, he would play it for friends who would come over to visit. And in 1907, Frederick Delius was in London for performances of Appalachia. And Vaughan Williams played it for him. And he says, I burst in on the privacy of Delius and insisted on playing the whole of my Sea Symphony to him. Poor fellow. How he must have hated it. But he was very courteous and contented himself with saying, Raymond, il n'est pas mesquin. It's certainly not paltry. That's the best that poor old Delius could choke up to congratulate Vaughan Williams. I think Vaughan Williams must have been overwhelming at times. He was a big man, tall, strapping, big spirit above all. You hear that always in the music. And his next piece, his next real masterpiece, a work for string orchestra, came about in a very interesting way. Vaughan Williams' father was a pastor, a vicar. But the young boy had grown up in a very free-thinking household. Consider his uncle, Charles Darwin, or his college pals like Bertrand Russell, for example. And so it was a very unusual commission that Vaughan Williams received in 1907 from the Anglican Church. This came via Cecil Sharp, the musicologist. They decided they wanted Vaughan Williams to revise the major hymnal for the Anglican faith, a work called Hymns Ancient and Modern. It was actually a huge job. It took 2 years for this humanist agnostic, I'm actually using his phrase, to complete the task, and it changed his life. Along the way, he came in touch with some of the music of the 16th and 17th century in a way he had never known it before. He came across a hymn tune of Thomas Tallis. The hymn is, When Rising from the Bed of Death. I'll play you Vaughan Williams' harmonization of Tallis' hymn tune. Keep that rhythm in mind. When Rising from the Bed of Death. You'll hear it.

beautiful, somber tune when rising from the bed of death. Let's go back to the one spot that I wanted to point out as we were going through in the center of the piece. Once again, just to get it in your ear, here's Talus Original. Now, when Vaughan Williams sets this for string orchestra, he changes the harmony. The melody is pretty much the same. Here's Talus. And here's Vaughan Williams. E major, that's shocking. And it goes on, rhapsodically. Making a brand new music of this ancient Tudor music. Do you see what is actually so shocking about this? Talus would never do this. Let's just look at these couple of opening changes. Talus does. Quite natural. But this change, where they're all major triads. G major, D major, E major, G major. And that G sharp of the E major and the G natural of G major creates a dissonance at a very deep subconscious level. It's called a cross relation because the memory bears it. It's masterful. Let's hear a performance of the Fantasia on a theme of Thomas Talus. This is Orpheus.

0: 2,000 people were in Gloucester Cathedral that night, primarily to hear The Dream of Gerontius of Edward Elgar. But there at the podium towered the unfamiliar, magnificent figure of Vaughan Williams. He and a strangely new work for strings were between them and their devotion to Elgar. That's the composer Herbert Howells, who was present for the premiere of the Fantasia on a theme of Thomas Tallis. That was a beautiful performance by Orpheus. And this piece was recognized instantly by Fuller Maitland, for example, of the Times, who wrote a brilliant review the next day. He said, "This work is wonderful because it seems to lift one into some unknown region of musical thought and feeling. Throughout its course, one is never quite sure whether one is listening to something very old or very new. The voice of the old church musicians is around, and there's more besides. Debussy, too, is somewhere in the picture, and it is hard to tell how much of the complete freedom of tonality comes from the new French school and how much from the old English one. But that is just what makes this Fantasia so delightful to listen to." Well, there's a rave review written by an intelligent musician who got it. He got it exactly right. This piece, the Fantasia on the theme of Thomas Tallis, is to this point, 1910, Ralph Vaughan Williams' masterpiece. You're tuned into Exploring Music, and this week we are listening to the works of Ralph Vaughan Williams. Drop us a line. Write to us via our website. That's exploringmusic.org. If critics were correct in claiming that there was no great native-born English composer for 200 years after the death of Purcell in the 1690s, they could no longer make that claim at the beginning of the 20th century. Edward Elgar's Enigma Variations, which was heard in London in 1899, was received with tremendous acclaim. And then in the Edwardian period, this is the age of Edward VII, who succeeded his mom, Queen Victoria, Elgar seemed to become the composer in residence. And in 1908, at the age of 51, Edward Elgar made his first symphony. Another few years later, 1911, at the death of Edward II, came Elgar's second symphony. But Vaughan Williams specifically said, "I don't ever intend to write a symphony." And I suppose he might not have if it had not been for George Butterworth, a young composer who suggested it to him. Do you know that name, George Butterworth? Born in 1885 from a very old English family. The Grove Dictionary article calls him a gruff, blunt Yorkshireman. Yes, but the sort of northerner who goes off to school at Eton and then at Trinity College, Oxford, and finally to the Royal College of Music. While Butterworth was at Oxford, he met Cecil Sharp, who introduced him to Vaughan Williams. And the enthusiasm for folk song collecting infected Butterworth. He joined the Folk Song Society. In fact, since he was young and broad-shouldered, he volunteered to carry the heavy RCA recording equipment, which Holst and Vaughan Williams had recently adapted as a way to get their songs down on one take instead of having their poor volunteers have to sing the tunes over and over and over again. He also excelled at folk dancing, particularly the Morris dance, had a famous troupe that toured England. And then, of course, came the war. Butterworth and his dance troupe volunteered. One half of the dance troupe fell at the Battle of the Somme, including Butterworth. So here's a brief salute to George Butterworth. We're going to hear songs from a Shropshire lad. Remember the A.E. Houseman poems that had infatuated Vaughan Williams and Holst both? Here is Benjamin Luxon to sing The Lads in Their Hundreds.
1: The lads in their hundreds to Ludlow come in for the fair.

It was in 1896 that A.E. Housman wrote these poems, a Shropshire lad, almost 20 years before the First World War. Of course, it was right around the time of the Boer War, and not so long after the Crimean War. And that last line, "the lads that will die in their glory and never be old," sadly seems always to be true. "The Lads in Their Hundreds" by George Butterworth, who was killed on the Somme in 1916. That was Benjamin Luxon, the baritone, and David Willison playing the piano. I mentioned George Butterworth in this program on Vaughan Williams, particularly because Butterworth and Vaughan Williams became such close friends. And when the war broke out in 1914, they volunteered together. Butterworth was 29, Vaughan Williams 42. Let's go back just before the First World War, though, to this suggestion of Butterworth. I'll let Vaughan Williams himself talk about it. Just as he was getting up to go, he said in his characteristically abrupt way, "You know, you ought to write a symphony." That year was 1911. And from that moment, the idea of a symphony, a thing I had always declared I would never attempt, dominated my mind. In those years before the First World War, Vaughan Williams was living in London with his wife, Adeline. They were living in Chelsea and had a wonderful view of the river. And the river dominates Vaughan Williams' second symphony, the one he called the London Symphony. Let's hear the third movement of the symphony, a scherzo, which he calls Nocturne, perhaps with a nod to Whistler's paintings by that title. He gave us a little clue as to what to imagine. Vaughan Williams writes, "If the hearer will imagine himself standing on Westminster Embankment at night, surrounded by the distant sounds of the Strand with its great hotels on one side and the New Cut on the other with its crowded streets and flashing lights, it may serve as a mood in which to listen to this movement." In this performance, we'll hear the London Philharmonic Orchestra under a great favorite conductor of Vaughan Williams, a man who was quite young at the time this music came out, Sir Adrian Boult.

A London symphony received its premiere in 1914, just before the war. 1914, that's exactly 3 years after Stravinsky's Petrushka premiered in Paris. And there's one little spot in this trio of the scherzo that reminds me of Petrushka. Stravinsky does this to suggest an old squeeze box, an accordion. The same notes come in Vaughan Williams. Let's see if we can find it. There's a kind of a Falstaffian bassoon and cello part that leads into it, and then this harmonica squeeze box music.

and that leads to an English folk tune. I love it. Years later, after Vaughan Williams had revised a London symphony again and again and again, more than anything he ever composed, and it had come out of favor right before the war, had been tremendously popular, but it kind of lost its luster for a while, and Vaughan Williams wrote, "You know, this is my favorite symphony, but you must not tell anybody because I'm not supposed to like it." That brings us to the end of today's show. We're exploring the world of Vaughan Williams this week. In tomorrow's program comes the rest of 1914, the guns of August, and Vaughan Williams goes off to war. We'll hear the beautiful pieces he made when he came back from the war, The Lark Ascending, the Pastoral Symphony. Hope you can join us tomorrow. In the meantime, stay right where you are because there's great programming coming up right here. Exploring Music is produced by Sidney Gillard at WFMT in Chicago and produced and engineered by Bill Sigman at Digital Island Studios here in New York City. Our production assistants are Ella Pinsloop, Eric Opland, Adela Skoronsky, and Weston Williams. Rebecca Neistat is the WFMT production and syndication manager. 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I'm Bill McLaughlin. 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
0: This is the American Sound from WOSU Public Media's Classical 101. I'm Jennifer Hambrick. One final summer trip to the Appalachian Mountains with a majestic symphony by Alan Hovhaness. Also, a deep dive into Walden Pond with a wonderful choral work by Dominic Argento. Barbara Harbach's orchestral piece exploring the inner world of an extremely interesting figure in American history. And just a few minutes from now, the wonderful Adoration by Florence Price. First, a little philosophy, compliments of Candide. He gets kicked out of his homeland and has to make his way in a world beset by war, the Inquisition, natural disasters, and yet, he believes everything is for the best in the best of all possible worlds. Naive? A survival strategy? Maybe both. The story certainly makes for great drama, and here is the overture to Leonard Bernstein's operetta Candide. The composer himself leads the New York Philharmonic on the American Sound.

Bernstein's Overture to Candide. Leonard Bernstein himself led the New York Philharmonic on the American sound. Our next musical selection was among what might well turn out to have been the musical find of the century. Only time will tell. The music for Florence Price's Adoration for Organ was found, along with that for a number of her other works, in 2009 in an abandoned house outside Chicago. The work is so lovely that it has been transcribed for various combinations of instruments, and I expect other transcriptions will follow. Here's a transcription for violin and orchestra performed by violinist Daniel Hope and the Zurich Chamber Orchestra.

Adoration by Florence Price. You heard violinist Daniel Hope with the Zurich Chamber Orchestra. Hi, I'm Jennifer Hambrick, and this is The American Sound. Lovely to have you here with me. How the morning sun warms the dew on waves of blue mountain ridges. How the hills invite you to explore them, as so many have done before. There's nothing like being in the Appalachians. Composer Alan Hovhaness tapped into all that mountain inspiration, and also the wonderful musical traditions of Appalachia, like shape note singing and the beautiful repertory of ballad songs, when he was commissioned to compose a symphony for a festival celebrating the heritage of Tennessee. Here is his Symphony No. 60, To the Appalachians.

To the Appalachian Mountains, the Symphony No. 60 by Alan Hovhaness, Gerard Schwartz conducted the Berlin Radio Symphony Orchestra on the American sound. The Industrial Revolution of the 1800s has taught us that as much as technology can help in many instances, it also threatens to make us forget our connection to the natural world around us, and indeed, to destroy aspects of nature that sustain us physically and spiritually. In the mid-1800s, Henry David Thoreau went back to nature, staking out a dwelling place next to Walden Pond in a wood near Concord, Massachusetts. Thoreau recorded his reflections on nature, on living simply and sincerely, in Walden, now a classic of New England transcendentalist literature. "I went to the woods because I wished to live deliberately," Thoreau writes, "to front only the essential facts of life and see if I could not learn what it had to teach, and not, when I came to die, discover that I had not lived." Walden served as the inspiration for composer Dominic Argento's choral cycle, Walden Pond, with a text from Thoreau that says, "Nothing so fair, so pure, lies on the surface of the earth. It is earth's eye, looking into which the beholder measures the depth of his own nature." The St. Charles Singers perform, Jeffrey Hunt conducting.

The Pond, the opening movement of Walden Pond by Dominic Argento. Geoffrey Hunt led the St. Charles Singers. On April 14, 1865, President Abraham Lincoln was shot at Ford's Theater in Washington, D.C. by John Wilkes Booth. Early the following morning, the shot proved fatal. A multi-day manhunt eventually led to Booth's capture and death. John Wilkes Booth's notoriety persists even today, so imagine how Booth's older brother, Edwin Booth, had to navigate life as the brother of a presidential assassin. Edwin Booth was an actor renowned for his portrayals of Prince Hamlet, and he is the focus of contemporary composer Barbara Harbach's orchestral work Recitative and Aria. The piece is inspired by and named after distinctly operatic forms. The recitative shows Edwin Booth reflecting on his complex emotions, much as Shakespeare's Hamlet does in his monologues. The aria then switches focus to another tragedy in Booth's life, the death of his wife, and expresses his love for her. David Angus leads the London Philharmonic Orchestra on The American Sound.

0: David Angus led the London Philharmonic Orchestra in Recitative and Aria by Barbara Harbach. And this has been The American Sound. I'm Jennifer Hambrick, and there are so many American sounds to enjoy, and I am so glad to have had you with me to share a few of them this hour. Keep listening now, and please join me next time.
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